0: From Feature Story News in New York, I'm Mitch McCann. Iran's foreign ministry spokesperson has said that Tehran has no plans to hold direct talks with Washington, saying that its negotiations are with Oman and focused on a safe shipping route through the Strait of Hormuz. The statement contradicts U.S. President Donald Trump, who announced on Sunday that a new round of talks with Iran would begin on Monday, covering both the Strait and Tehran's nuclear program. The president had called off a joint U.S.-Israeli bombing campaign targeting Iranian energy infrastructure over the weekend, saying that the two countries had been locked and loaded. James Goodison has more from Washington.
1: Firstly, broadly, this is a tactic we have seen from President Trump before, threatening a massive attack, hoping that Iran will be very concerned by that threat and will offer more concessions around the negotiating table. But that hasn't happened. Indeed, over the weekend, sort of senior Iranian officials have been calling Trump a chicken, going back to this phrase which frustrates the president. Trump always chickens out.
0: The Football Association of Wales has become the first national association to publicly withdraw support for FIFA president Gianni Infantino's re-election. The move comes after FIFA was forced on Saturday to abandon its controversial Ford Enterprise plan, which would have allowed private investors to buy stakes in major competitions, a proposal UEFA said crossed a line football's governing bodies should never cross. David Bernstein, the former chairman of England's Football Association, says the threat of a European boycott of the FIFA World Cup should remain in place.
2: I think they should continue with that threat, that if Infantino continues as president, that threat to withdraw the World Cup should stay in place, because the two issues are completely interconnected now.
0: The Danube River has fallen to a record low of around 10 centimetres in Budapest on Monday, as Hungary's only nuclear power station, which supplies nearly half of the country's electricity, has been fully shut down for the first time in its 44-year history. Hungarian Prime Minister Peter Magyar said mandatory power restrictions for businesses could be imposed as early as Monday, with rail cargo services already suspended during peak hours to reduce demand. The crisis could cost Hungary up to around $630 million in additional electricity imports. Pablo Gutierrez reports from Budapest.
3: The levels have fallen to a historic low, 23 centimeters, the lowest in 44 years. That is what is putting at risk 50% of the energy supply in this country. Now, if we look at the total mix here in Hungary, we said half comes from PACs. Then the second largest source is solar power, followed by imports, followed by natural gas, coal, and also wind power.
0: From bureaus worldwide, this is FSN.

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0: This is Big L2 with the music of your life.

0: Music. Music. That's our middle name. 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Music. B-I-G-L. Oh, I love stuff.
1: Let's go.
0: Big L-A-Go-Go.

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0: From Feature Story News in New York, I'm Mitch McCann. Iran's foreign ministry spokesperson has said that Tehran has no plans to hold direct talks with Washington, saying that its negotiations are with Oman and focused on a safe shipping route through the Strait of Hormuz. The statement contradicts U.S. President Donald Trump, who announced on Sunday that a new round of talks with Iran would begin on Monday, covering both the Strait and Tehran's nuclear program. The president had called off a joint U.S.-Israeli bombing campaign targeting Iranian energy infrastructure over the weekend, saying that the two countries had been locked and loaded. James Goodison has more from Washington.
1: Firstly, broadly, this is a tactic we have seen from President Trump before, threatening a massive attack, hoping that Iran will be very concerned by that threat and will offer more concessions around the negotiating table. But that hasn't happened. Indeed, over the weekend, sort of senior Iranian officials have been calling Trump a chicken, going back to this phrase which frustrates the president. Trump always chickens out.
0: The Football Association of Wales has become the first national association to publicly withdraw support for FIFA president Gianni Infantino's re-election. The move comes after FIFA was forced on Saturday to abandon its controversial Ford Enterprise plan, which would have allowed private investors to buy stakes in major competitions, a proposal UEFA said crossed a line football's governing bodies should never cross. David Bernstein, the former chairman of England's Football Association, says the threat of a European boycott of the FIFA World Cup should remain in place.
2: I think they should continue with that threat, that if Infantino continues as president, that threat to withdraw the World Cup should stay in place, because the two issues are completely interconnected now.
0: The Danube River has fallen to a record low of around 10 centimetres in Budapest on Monday, as Hungary's only nuclear power station, which supplies nearly half of the country's electricity, has been fully shut down for the first time in its 44-year history. Hungarian Prime Minister Peter Magyar said mandatory power restrictions for businesses could be imposed as early as Monday, with rail cargo services already suspended during peak hours to reduce demand. The crisis could cost Hungary up to around $630 million in additional electricity imports. Pablo Gutierrez reports from Budapest.
3: The levels have fallen to a historic low, 23 centimeters, the lowest in 44 years. That is what is putting at risk 50% of the energy supply in this country. Now, if we look at the total mix here in Hungary, we said half comes from PACs. Then the second largest source is solar power, followed by imports, followed by natural gas, coal, and also wind power.
0: From bureaus worldwide, this is FSN.

0: Oh, a plumber's van. Ah, just what I need. What's the number? 012-7384. Oh, missed it.
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0: From Feature Story News in New York, I'm Mitch McCann. Iran's foreign ministry spokesperson has said that Tehran has no plans to hold direct talks with Washington, saying that its negotiations are with Oman and focused on a safe shipping route through the Strait of Hormuz. The statement contradicts U.S. President Donald Trump, who announced on Sunday that a new round of talks with Iran would begin on Monday, covering both the Strait and Tehran's nuclear program. The president had called off a joint U.S.-Israeli bombing campaign targeting Iranian energy infrastructure over the weekend, saying that the two countries had been locked and loaded. James Goodison has more from Washington.
1: Firstly, broadly, this is a tactic we have seen from President Trump before, threatening a massive attack, hoping that Iran will be very concerned by that threat and will offer more concessions around the negotiating table. But that hasn't happened. Indeed, over the weekend, sort of senior Iranian officials have been calling Trump a chicken, going back to this phrase which frustrates the president. Trump always chickens out.
0: The Football Association of Wales has become the first national association to publicly withdraw support for FIFA president Gianni Infantino's re-election. The move comes after FIFA was forced on Saturday to abandon its controversial Ford Enterprise plan, which would have allowed private investors to buy stakes in major competitions, a proposal UEFA said crossed a line football's governing bodies should never cross. David Bernstein, the former chairman of England's Football Association, says the threat of a European boycott of the FIFA World Cup should remain in place.
2: I think they should continue with that threat, that if Infantino continues as president, that threat to withdraw the World Cup should stay in place, because the two issues are completely interconnected now.
0: The Danube River has fallen to a record low of around 10 centimetres in Budapest on Monday, as Hungary's only nuclear power station, which supplies nearly half of the country's electricity, has been fully shut down for the first time in its 44-year history. Hungarian Prime Minister Peter Magyar said mandatory power restrictions for businesses could be imposed as early as Monday, with rail cargo services already suspended during peak hours to reduce demand. The crisis could cost Hungary up to around $630 million in additional electricity imports. Pablo Gutierrez reports from Budapest.
3: The levels have fallen to a historic low, 23 centimeters, the lowest in 44 years. That is what is putting at risk 50% of the energy supply in this country. Now, if we look at the total mix here in Hungary, we said half comes from PACs. Then the second largest source is solar power, followed by imports, followed by natural gas, coal, and also wind power.
0: From bureaus worldwide, this is FSN.

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0: From Feature Story News in New York, I'm Mitch McCann. Iran's foreign ministry spokesperson has said that Tehran has no plans to hold direct talks with Washington, saying that its negotiations are with Oman and focused on a safe shipping route through the Strait of Hormuz. The statement contradicts U.S. President Donald Trump, who announced on Sunday that a new round of talks with Iran would begin on Monday, covering both the Strait and Tehran's nuclear program. The president had called off a joint U.S.-Israeli bombing campaign targeting Iranian energy infrastructure over the weekend, saying that the two countries had been locked and loaded. James Goodison has more from Washington.
1: Firstly, broadly, this is a tactic we have seen from President Trump before, threatening a massive attack, hoping that Iran will be very concerned by that threat and will offer more concessions around the negotiating table. But that hasn't happened. Indeed, over the weekend, sort of senior Iranian officials have been calling Trump a chicken, going back to this phrase which frustrates the president. Trump always chickens out.
0: The Football Association of Wales has become the first national association to publicly withdraw support for FIFA president Gianni Infantino's re-election. The move comes after FIFA was forced on Saturday to abandon its controversial Ford Enterprise plan, which would have allowed private investors to buy stakes in major competitions, a proposal UEFA said crossed a line football's governing bodies should never cross. David Bernstein, the former chairman of England's Football Association, says the threat of a European boycott of the FIFA World Cup should remain in place.
2: I think they should continue with that threat, that if Infantino continues as president, that threat to withdraw the World Cup should stay in place, because the two issues are completely interconnected now.
0: The Danube River has fallen to a record low of around 10 centimetres in Budapest on Monday, as Hungary's only nuclear power station, which supplies nearly half of the country's electricity, has been fully shut down for the first time in its 44-year history. Hungarian Prime Minister Peter Magyar said mandatory power restrictions for businesses could be imposed as early as Monday, with rail cargo services already suspended during peak hours to reduce demand. The crisis could cost Hungary up to around $630 million in additional electricity imports. Pablo Gutierrez reports from Budapest.
3: The levels have fallen to a historic low, 23 centimeters, the lowest in 44 years. That is what is putting at risk 50% of the energy supply in this country. Now, if we look at the total mix here in Hungary, we said half comes from PACs. Then the second largest source is solar power, followed by imports, followed by natural gas, coal, and also wind power.
0: From bureaus worldwide, this is FSN.

0: Cheers!
1: Oh, there's an electrician. Just what I want. What's the number? 01227 39. Missed it.
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0: From Feature Story News in New York, I'm Mitch McCann. Iran's foreign ministry spokesperson has said that Tehran has no plans to hold direct talks with Washington, saying that its negotiations are with Oman and focused on a safe shipping route through the Strait of Hormuz. The statement contradicts U.S. President Donald Trump, who announced on Sunday that a new round of talks with Iran would begin on Monday, covering both the Strait and Tehran's nuclear program. The president had called off a joint U.S.-Israeli bombing campaign targeting Iranian energy infrastructure over the weekend, saying that the two countries had been locked and loaded. James Goodison has more from Washington.
1: Firstly, broadly, this is a tactic we have seen from President Trump before, threatening a massive attack, hoping that Iran will be very concerned by that threat and will offer more concessions around the negotiating table. But that hasn't happened. Indeed, over the weekend, sort of senior Iranian officials have been calling Trump a chicken, going back to this phrase which frustrates the president. Trump always chickens out.
0: The Football Association of Wales has become the first national association to publicly withdraw support for FIFA president Gianni Infantino's re-election. The move comes after FIFA was forced on Saturday to abandon its controversial Ford Enterprise plan, which would have allowed private investors to buy stakes in major competitions, a proposal UEFA said crossed a line football's governing bodies should never cross. David Bernstein, the former chairman of England's Football Association, says the threat of a European boycott of the FIFA World Cup should remain in place.
2: I think they should continue with that threat, that if Infantino continues as president, that threat to withdraw the World Cup should stay in place, because the two issues are completely interconnected now.
0: The Danube River has fallen to a record low of around 10 centimetres in Budapest on Monday, as Hungary's only nuclear power station, which supplies nearly half of the country's electricity, has been fully shut down for the first time in its 44-year history. Hungarian Prime Minister Peter Magyar said mandatory power restrictions for businesses could be imposed as early as Monday, with rail cargo services already suspended during peak hours to reduce demand. The crisis could cost Hungary up to around $630 million in additional electricity imports. Pablo Gutierrez reports from Budapest.
3: The levels have fallen to a historic low, 23 centimeters, the lowest in 44 years. That is what is putting at risk 50% of the energy supply in this country. Now, if we look at the total mix here in Hungary, we said half comes from PACs. Then the second largest source is solar power, followed by imports, followed by natural gas, coal, and also wind power.
0: From bureaus worldwide, this is FSN.

0: From Feature Story News in New York, I'm Mitch McCann. Iran's foreign ministry spokesperson has said that Tehran has no plans to hold direct talks with Washington, saying that its negotiations are with Oman and focused on a safe shipping route through the Strait of Hormuz. The statement contradicts U.S. President Donald Trump, who announced on Sunday that a new round of talks with Iran would begin on Monday, covering both the Strait and Tehran's nuclear program. The president had called off a joint U.S.-Israeli bombing campaign targeting Iranian energy infrastructure over the weekend, saying that the two countries had been locked and loaded. James Goodison has more from Washington.
1: Firstly, broadly, this is a tactic we have seen from President Trump before, threatening a massive attack, hoping that Iran will be very concerned by that threat and will offer more concessions around the negotiating table. But that hasn't happened. Indeed, over the weekend, sort of senior Iranian officials have been calling Trump a chicken, going back to this phrase which frustrates the president. Trump always chickens out.
0: The Football Association of Wales has become the first national association to publicly withdraw support for FIFA president Gianni Infantino's re-election. The move comes after FIFA was forced on Saturday to abandon its controversial Ford Enterprise plan, which would have allowed private investors to buy stakes in major competitions, a proposal UEFA said crossed a line football's governing bodies should never cross. David Bernstein, the former chairman of England's Football Association, says the threat of a European boycott of the FIFA World Cup should remain in place.
2: I think they should continue with that threat, that if Infantino continues as president, that threat to withdraw the World Cup should stay in place, because the two issues are completely interconnected now.
0: The Danube River has fallen to a record low of around 10 centimetres in Budapest on Monday, as Hungary's only nuclear power station, which supplies nearly half of the country's electricity, has been fully shut down for the first time in its 44-year history. Hungarian Prime Minister Peter Magyar said mandatory power restrictions for businesses could be imposed as early as Monday, with rail cargo services already suspended during peak hours to reduce demand. The crisis could cost Hungary up to around $630 million in additional electricity imports. Pablo Gutierrez reports from Budapest.
3: The levels have fallen to a historic low, 23 centimeters, the lowest in 44 years. That is what is putting at risk 50% of the energy supply in this country. Now, if we look at the total mix here in Hungary, we said half comes from PACs. Then the second largest source is solar power, followed by imports, followed by natural gas, coal, and also wind power.
0: From bureaus worldwide, this is FSN.

0: Oh no, not again. Where's the electrician's number?
1: Call 321 321. That's my electrician's number. And he's great.
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0: From Feature Story News, I'm Rebecca Bunsen in Mumbai. European Commission President Ursula von der Leyen says there should be united action on border security following the influx of tens of thousands of migrants from Morocco into Spain's enclave of Ceuta last week. The death toll from the mass border crossing stands at least 72. US President Donald Trump has warned Iran that the current standoff represents Tehran's last chance to reach a deal, saying he wants to give every remaining opportunity before decapitation. Tehran has denied any direct talks with Washington are underway. There are now signs, however, that some within the Trump administration may be questioning whether the strategy of maximum military pressure can succeed. Jigruti Dave has more from Washington.
1: If you look, Iran, they've suffered through bombing, sanctions, they've had their senior leadership taken out in strikes, and yet they continue to fight US demands. And that Iran is likely banking on the US tiring of the war first by, say, running low on weapons or public goodwill in the run-up to the November midterm. So perhaps there is a sense that military pressure is unlikely to make Iran give up control over the Strait of Hormuz, because it realises that this is crucial leverage it has. And so from this report, you have a sense that maybe the administration recognises this and is considering that maybe they need to think of alternatives.
0: The US Central Command says it has now redirected 44 commercial vessels under the naval blockade of Iran, up from 35 the day before, as the dispute between Washington and Tehran extends to control of the Strait of Hormuz. Iran says it is in the final stages of talks with Oman to establish a temporary shipping route through the waterway, but President Trump rejected Tehran's assertion that it controls the strait, saying it should be fully open. Nick Harper has more.
2: Seeming very frustrated on social media earlier, he accused the Iranians of giving their usual blather. That's over their statements that they controlled the Strait of Hormuz. Donald Trump pushed back, saying it was completely controlled by the United States. And when he was asked in the Oval Office about the situation with the talks on the Strait of Hormuz, he said that they were happening right now and that the Strait of Hormuz should be completely open by tomorrow. Iran has consistently, over the last month, since the ceasefire and the MOU fell apart at the beginning of July, have consistently said the diplomacy is essentially dead. There is no talks happening in the background, even though Donald Trump, on a number of occasions, has claimed that it is still happening. So, again, we have really that cycle, but also trust issues developing. Because while the US president continues to claim that diplomacy is underway, and while Iran continues to say it isn't, it's really a situation of who are you going to trust? And I think many here in the US wouldn't be trusting Iran, but perhaps their patience and their trust with the US president is also wearing a little bit thin.
0: From bureaus worldwide, this is FT.

0: Oh, there's an electrician. Just what I want. What's their number? 01227 39. Ah! Missed it.
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0: I'm sure at some time you've asked somebody, what do you want first, the good news or the bad news? Well, a study in the journal Personality and Social Psychology has now found most people do start with the good news first. I would. We think hearing something positive might soften the blow. Researchers call it, quote, priming emotion protection. Fancy way of saying, maybe the bad news won't be so awful if I ease into it. But according to new research from UC Riverside, we should always share the bad news first, because if you share the good news first, the person receiving it won't be able to fully absorb what you're saying because their stress hormones will spike as they dread that bad news that's up next. However, don't miss this. By sharing bad news first, the recipient will be better able to focus on the good and actually hear what you're saying, because they won't be freaking out about what's coming next. Give the bad news first.
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0: I'm selfish.
1: From Feature Story News, I'm Rebecca Bunsen in Mumbai. European Commission President Ursula von der Leyen says there should be united action on border security following the influx of tens of thousands of migrants from Morocco into Spain's enclave of Ceuta last week. The death toll from the mass border crossing stands at least 72. US President Donald Trump has warned Iran that the current standoff represents Tehran's last chance to reach a deal, saying he wants to give every remaining opportunity before decapitation. Tehran has denied any direct talks with Washington are underway. There are now signs, however, that some within the Trump administration may be questioning whether the strategy of maximum military pressure can succeed. Jagruti Dave has more from Washington.
2: If you look, Iran, they've suffered through bombing, sanctions, they've had their senior leadership taken out in strikes, and yet they continue to fight US demands. And that Iran is likely banking on the US tiring of the war first by, say, running low on weapons or public goodwill in the run-up to the November midterm. So perhaps there is a sense that military pressure is unlikely to make Iran give up control over the Strait of Hormuz, because it realises that this is crucial leverage it has. And so from this report, you have a sense that maybe the administration recognises this and is considering that maybe they need to think of alternatives.
1: The US Central Command says it has now redirected 44 commercial vessels under the naval blockade of Iran, up from 35 the day before, as the dispute between Washington and Tehran extends to control of the Strait of Hormuz. Iran says it is in the final stages of talks with Oman to establish a temporary shipping route through the waterway, but President Trump rejected Tehran's assertion that it controls the strait, saying it should be fully open. Nick Harper has more.
3: Seeming very frustrated on social media earlier, he accused the Iranians of giving their usual blather. That's over their statements that they controlled the Strait of Hormuz. Donald Trump pushed back, saying it was completely controlled by the United States. And when he was asked in the Oval Office about the situation with the talks on the Strait of Hormuz, he said that they were happening right now and that the Strait of Hormuz should be completely open by tomorrow. Iran has consistently, over the last month, since the ceasefire and the MOU fell apart at the beginning of July, have consistently said the diplomacy is essentially dead. There is no talks happening in the background, even though Donald Trump, on a number of occasions, has claimed that it is still happening. So, again, we have really that cycle, but also trust issues developing. Because while the US president continues to claim that diplomacy is underway, and while Iran continues to say it isn't, it's really a situation of who are you going to trust? And I think many here in the US wouldn't be trusting Iran, but perhaps their patience and their trust with the US president is also wearing a little bit thin.
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0: 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Ah, just what I need. What's the number? 012-7384. Oh, missed it.
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1: Yes, Benay.
0: Sometimes Parker's little talent comes in very useful.
2: Hardcore stuff.
3: Brains, call the boys. This is a job for international rescue. International rescue. International rescue.

0: beat.
1: Anything can happen in the next half hour. Anything can happen. Anything can happen.
2: Control to Thunderbird 3.
3: Spectrum is green.
2: Blast off.
0: Not so loud. Not so loud.

0: standing there. F.A.B.
1: Oh, Parker.
2: Yes, m'lady.
1: Well done.

0: Well, moms, looks like you're holding all the power right now. We now know that moms are the most influential and valuable half of the population in the eyes of marketers. This is according to new data from the Pew Research Center. Listen, the videos moms post on social media, say with tips and tricks for raising kids and running a household, they tend to be among the most watched online. Also, the Pew researchers found that millennial moms are 16 to 20% more likely than any other generation to regularly be asked for their opinions on new products, particularly clothing items, groceries, and home goods. And whether they're asked or not, a new study finds that most young mothers will offer their advice about products to friends and family at least 10 times a month on average. The upshot, researchers now describe millennial mothers as, quote, natural brand evangelists who are highly coveted by businesses and marketers.
1: Intelligence for your life.
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3: Good morning.

0: Oh, there's an electrician. Just what I want. What's their number? 01227 39.
1: Ah!
0: Missed it.
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Welcome back to Intelligence for Life. John Tesh with you. And do you like binge watching like I do? Well, did you know it can affect our sleep? And not just because we may stay up longer to watch just one more episode. Even when binge watchers get an adequate amount of sleep, they still end up tossing and turning more than those who don't binge watch. What's going on? Well, first of all, this study was done by the University of Michigan. They found the average binge watching session last

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0: From Feature Story News in London, I'm Simon Gaitan. A cargo ship has reportedly been struck in the Strait of Hormuz amid contradicting claims on the status of US-Iran talks. US President Trump claimed talks would begin with Iran, but Tehran has denied it is in negotiations with the US. Jagruti Dave reports from Washington.
1: Many analysts looking at the pattern of this war will say it's Groundhog Day. We've seen the threats of serious military escalation, followed by a pause, a demand for a deal, and then the resumption of strikes over something like the Strait of Hormuz. And so there are patterns of similarities, but there are some differences as well. This time Iran saying it's not in talks with the US, despite Donald Trump's claim that Iran is begging for negotiations. Another difference is that we know from the Saudi Arabian press agency that the Saudi Crown Prince talked to President Trump, and there's clear concerns from the Gulf about regional security if there's an escalation. So it seems that there is more regional pressure at play here, with the threat of Iran hitting Gulf energy infrastructure in retaliation to US strikes. So there's clearly a growing move to try to bring diplomacy back on track. But both sides are very much doubling down on their positions publicly. So there's every chance we could see the same cycle repeated again, but with more serious repercussions regionally and for the global economy.
0: Overnight attacks by Ukrainian drones on Russia's two biggest cities killed 6 people and injured at least 10. Russia claims it has hit critical infrastructure in Ukraine. Daria Bundachuk reports more from Moscow.
2: 5 were killed and 6 more injured in Tuesday's attack by Ukrainian drones on Moscow's outskirts. The region's governor Andrei Vorobyov said a warehouse caught fire. Another consumer goods warehouse was attacked near Russia's second largest city, St. Petersburg, with 1 civilian reportedly killed. At least 320 Ukrainian drones were shot down over Russian regions overnight. Meanwhile, Russia's military command reported it had hit 7 dry cargo ships in the Ukrainian port of Nikolaev and Odessa in the Black Sea overnight.
0: EU interior ministers met on Tuesday to discuss the Ceuta migrant crisis after calls for stronger border security. Some members had initially reacted angrily to Spain's handling of tens of thousands of migrants crossing the border from Morocco to the Spanish exclave. Ross Cullen reports.
3: Well, interior ministers from around Europe are joining that video link on Tuesday, and the French interior minister, Laurent Nunez, said that we hailed Spain's management of the crisis, that we stand in solidarity with Spain. All of this is a far cry from the general positions. At the end of last week, the 31st of July, 1st of August, countries like Italy were so cross with Spain over the surge of migrants into Ceuta that they suspended the passport-free travel zone. So this call on Tuesday was a chance to clear the air, try to down some of the rhetoric, EU officials agreeing to reinforce returns and expand partnerships with third countries.
0: From bureaus worldwide, this is FSN.

0: Oh, a plumber's van. Ah, just what I need. What's the number? 01273 84. Oh, missed it.
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0: Oh, there's an electrician. Just what I want. What's their number? 01227 39.
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0: From Feature Story News in London, I'm Simon Gaitan. A cargo ship has reportedly been struck in the Strait of Hormuz amid contradicting claims on the status of US-Iran talks. US President Trump claimed talks would begin with Iran, but Tehran has denied it is in negotiations with the US. Jagruti Dave reports from Washington.
1: Many analysts looking at the pattern of this war will say it's Groundhog Day. We've seen the threats of serious military escalation, followed by a pause, a demand for a deal, and then the resumption of strikes over something like the Strait of Hormuz. And so there are patterns of similarities, but there are some differences as well. This time Iran saying it's not in talks with the US, despite Donald Trump's claim that Iran is begging for negotiations. Another difference is that we know from the Saudi Arabian press agency that the Saudi Crown Prince talked to President Trump, and there's clear concerns from the Gulf about regional security if there's an escalation. So it seems that there is more regional pressure at play here, with the threat of Iran hitting Gulf energy infrastructure in retaliation to US strikes. So there's clearly a growing move to try to bring diplomacy back on track, but both sides are very much doubling down on their positions publicly, so there's every chance we could see the same cycle repeated again, but with more serious repercussions regionally and for the global economy.
0: Overnight attacks by Ukrainian drones on Russia's two biggest cities killed 6 people and injured at least 10. Russia claims it has hit critical infrastructure in Ukraine. Daria Bundachuk reports more from Moscow.
2: 5 were killed and 6 more injured in Tuesday's attack by Ukrainian drones on Moscow's outskirts. The region's governor Andrei Vorobyov said a warehouse caught fire. Another consumer goods warehouse was attacked near Russia's second largest city, St. Petersburg, with 1 civilian reportedly killed. At least 320 Ukrainian drones were shot down over Russian regions overnight. Meanwhile, Russia's military command reported it had hit 7 dry cargo ships in the Ukrainian port of Nikolaev and Odessa in the Black Sea overnight.
0: EU interior ministers met on Tuesday to discuss the Ceuta migrant crisis after calls for stronger border security. Some members had initially reacted angrily to Spain's handling of tens of thousands of migrants crossing the border from Morocco to the Spanish exclave. Ross Cullen reports.
3: Well, interior ministers from around Europe are joining that video link on Tuesday, and the French interior minister, Laurent Nunez, said that we hailed Spain's management of the crisis, that we stand in solidarity with Spain. All of this is a far cry from the general positions. At the end of last week, the 31st of July, 1st of August, countries like Italy were so cross with Spain over the surge of migrants into Ceuta that they suspended the passport-free travel zone. So this call on Tuesday was a chance to clear the air, try to down some of the rhetoric, EU officials agreeing to reinforce returns and expand partnerships with third countries.
0: From bureaus worldwide, this is FSN.

like a yo-yo is a no-no of a monumental kind. If playing with your string happens to be your thing, it's easy to say to both, oh, never mind.

0: 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Where's the electrician's number?
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0: From Feature Story News in London, I'm Simon Gaitan. A cargo ship has reportedly been struck in the Strait of Hormuz amid contradicting claims on the status of US-Iran talks. US President Trump claimed talks would begin with Iran, but Tehran has denied it is in negotiations with the US. Jagruti Dave reports from Washington.
1: Many analysts looking at the pattern of this war will say it's Groundhog Day. We've seen the threats of serious military escalation, followed by a pause, a demand for a deal, and then the resumption of strikes over something like the Strait of Hormuz. And so there are patterns of similarities, but there are some differences as well. This time Iran saying it's not in talks with the US, despite Donald Trump's claim that Iran is begging for negotiations. Another difference is that we know from the Saudi Arabian press agency that the Saudi Crown Prince talked to President Trump, and there's clear concerns from the Gulf about regional security if there's an escalation. So it seems that there is more regional pressure at play here, with the threat of Iran hitting Gulf energy infrastructure in retaliation to US strikes. So there's clearly a growing

0: move to try to bring diplomacy back on track. But both sides are very much doubling down on their positions publicly. So there's every chance we could see the same cycle repeated again, but with more serious repercussions regionally and for the global economy.
1: Overnight attacks by Ukrainian drones on Russia's two biggest cities killed 6 people and injured at least 10. Russia claims it has hit critical infrastructure in Ukraine. Daria Bundachuk reports more from Moscow.
2: 5 were killed and 6 more injured in Tuesday's attack by Ukrainian drones on Moscow's outskirts. The region's governor Andrei Vorobyov said a warehouse caught fire. Another consumer goods warehouse was attacked near Russia's second largest city, St. Petersburg, with 1 civilian reportedly killed. At least 320 Ukrainian drones were shot down over Russian regions overnight. Meanwhile, Russia's military command reported it had hit 7 dry cargo ships in the Ukrainian port of Nikolaev and Odessa in the Black Sea overnight.
1: EU interior ministers met on Tuesday to discuss the Ceuta migrant crisis after calls for stronger border security. Some members had initially reacted angrily to Spain's handling of tens of thousands of migrants crossing the border from Morocco to the Spanish exclave. Ross Cullen reports.
3: Well, interior ministers from around Europe are joining that video link on Tuesday, and the French interior minister, Laurent Nunez, said that we hailed Spain's management of the crisis, that we stand in solidarity with Spain. All of this is a far cry from the general positions. At the end of last week, the 31st of July, 1st of August, countries like Italy were so cross with Spain over the surge of migrants into Ceuta that they suspended the passport-free travel zone. So this call on Tuesday was a chance to clear the air, try to down some of the rhetoric, EU officials agreeing to reinforce returns and expand partnerships with third countries.
1: From bureaus worldwide, this is FSN.

your hand down. Up, right, up, right, up, up, up, up, up, up, up, up, up, up, up, up, up, up, up, up, up, up, up, up, up, up, up, up, up, up, up, up, up, up, up, up, up, up, up, up, up, up, up, up, up, up, up, up, up, up, up, up, up, up, up, up, up, up, up, up, up, up, up, up, up, up, up, up, up, up, up, up, up, up, up, up, up, up, up, up, up, up, up, up, up, up, up, up, up, up, up, up, up, up, up, up, up, up, up, up, up, up, up, up, up, up, up, up, up, up, up, up, up, up, up, up, up, up, up, up, up, up, up, up, up, up, up, up, up, up, up, up, up, up, up, up, up, up, up, up, up, up, up, up, up, up, up, up, up, up, up, up, up, up, up, up, up, up, up, up, up, up, up, up, up, up, up, up, up, up, up, up, up, up, up, up, up, up, up, up, up, up, up, up, up, up, up, up, up, up, up, up

0: Ready for your next night out? There's a new Unique in town. 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

0: From Feature Story News in Washington, I'm Nick Harper. According to new data, US President Donald Trump's rebuilt tariff regime is now approaching the levels of the original duties that were struck down by the Supreme Court this year. It comes from analysis by the Council on Foreign Relations. The administration has turned to Section 301 of the Trade Act, which covers unfair trade practices. It's using it as a legal basis to impose duties on dozens of countries. A group of US states is now challenging the new tariffs, accusing the White House of using forced labor allegations as a pretext for what they call an illegal scheme. Ever since, James Goodison has more from Washington.
1: This is the latest court headache for President Trump when it comes to tariffs. It's in the US Court of International Trade. And effectively, these states are accusing him of exceeding the law's authority when he actioned this under Section 301 of the Trade Act. That effectively allows the president to impose tariffs over unfair trade practices. Now, President Trump says he's using this act and because of alleged use of forced labor in various countries. It is worth noting he only did this after prior trade penalties had either expired or been invalidated by other courts.
0: Five US states are holding primary elections this Tuesday. Voters in Kansas, Michigan, Missouri, Virginia, and Washington are all going to the polls. The competitive House and Senate races could help determine who controls Congress next year. Russia dealt with a mass drone attack by Ukraine this Tuesday, targeting oil and logistics infrastructure, hitting multiple sites across several regions. FSN's Guillaume Ptak has more from Kyiv.
2: In the Sumy region, which is in northeastern Ukraine and bordering Russia, two young girls

0: were killed when a guided aerial bomb landed again on a residential neighborhood. That strike also killed a 75-year-old woman. And in the meantime, today we also heard of a glide bomb attack on a residential building in Kramatorsk with 22 casualties.
1: France is enduring its fourth heat wave of the summer, with a heat dome that has driven temperatures past 40 degrees Celsius. France has already recorded its hottest day in history back in June, and authorities in the southwestern Gironde region have banned all sporting and cultural events until the end of the week. Ever since Ross Cullen reports from Paris.
2: No surprise that France has registered its hottest month since 1900. We have seen these really bad drought conditions across so much of the country, a devastating impact on crops, particularly now coming through the end of the summer towards harvest time, perhaps the worst time of year to have such a bad impact on agricultural output.
1: From bureaus worldwide, this is FSN.

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0: From Feature Story News in Washington, I'm Nick Harper. According to new data, US President Donald Trump's rebuilt tariff regime is now approaching the levels of the original duties that were struck down by the Supreme Court this year. It comes from analysis by the Council on Foreign Relations. The administration has turned to Section 301 of the Trade Act, which covers unfair trade practices. It's using it as a legal basis to impose duties on dozens of countries. A group of US states is now challenging the new tariffs, accusing the White House of using forced labor allegations as a pretext for what they call an illegal scheme. Ever since, James Goodison has more from Washington.
1: This is the latest court headache for President Trump when it comes to tariffs. It's in the US Court of International Trade. And effectively, these states are accusing him of

0: I'm a Plymouth dealer, a dealing man. And right now I'm giving the best deal ever on that new Plymouth Barracuda.
1: Hey, man, the name of the Plymouth Fastback is the Barracuda.
0: I can't pronounce Barracuda.
1: Yeah, well, look, man, try this. Say back.
0: Back.
1: Ra.
0: Ra.
1: Coo.
0: Coo.
1: Da.
0: Da.
1: Now put it all together.
0: Baba, ra, ra, coo, coo, da, da.
1: Well, it ain't Barracuda, man, but I think we got a hit record.

0: Oh, a plumber's van. Ah, just what I need. What's the number? 01273 84. Ah, oh, missed it.
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0: 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What's the number? 01227 39. 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